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0: Amy Beach was a groundbreaker who challenged expectations for women in classical music. In her day, and indeed beyond, the odds were very much stacked heavily against women composers. As she began her career, it was mainly as a concert pianist, and oftentimes she would show up on the program as Mrs. H.H.A. Beach. But after her husband passed away, and she went to tour Europe, and it was as Amy Beach. And today we recognize her as one of the greatest American composers of the late 19th, early 20th century. This is her theme and variations for flute and string quartet. Dorian Anthony Dwyer plays the flute here with the Manhattan String Quartet.

0: The Theme and Variations for Flute and String Quartet by Amy Beach, played there by Doriot Anthony Dwyer, flute, with the Manhattan String Quartet.
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3: Hi, my name is Jalynn Bender. I have been listening to KUER for the last couple of years, and I just really enjoy, first off, the just very fact-based reporting, and that I just learn very random things. I find myself saying often, oh, I heard on KUER today, and it usually works into my conversations I'm having in day-to-day life, which I really enjoy. KUER, thank you.
0: Earlier, I mentioned the headwinds experienced by women composers in earlier eras. Well, Florence Price experienced double the headwinds from the likes of Amy Beach, given that she was a woman composer and also

0: Martin Lauridsen's Songs of the Roses, with the composer at the piano, the Los Angeles Master Chorale, conducted by Paul Salomonovich.
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0: Joachim Raff was a Swiss composer of the mid-19th century, lived from 1822 to 1882. And we heard a piece of his called Evening Rhapsody, played there by the Philharmonia Orchestra, conducted by Francesco Davalos.
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0: Pianist Yuja Wang is having a moment. She's absolutely at the top of her game and at the top of the heap as far as interpreters of Rachmaninoff's piano and orchestra works, his piano concertos and also his Rhapsody on a Theme of Paganini. I would really hate to be a Rachmaninoff interpreter right now because she's pretty much dominating the event, not just in her interpretations of the works, but also in her performances, playing multiple works in one night, which is just craziness. So here she is with the Piano Concerto No. 2 by Rachmaninoff, Yuja Wang, here with the Los Angeles Philharmonic, conducted by Gustavo Dudamel.

0: 10 out of 10, no notes. The stupefying technique and talent of pianist Yuzha Wang with the Los Angeles Philharmonic, conducted by Gustavo Dudamel. The Piano Concerto No. 2 by Rachmaninoff. Hi, Steve Seal, classical host on KUER's All Classical Music Stream, made possible by generous listeners like you. 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

0: Violinist James Ennis, music of Aaron J. Kernis, the ballade from his violin concerto. 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I'm Steve Seal. Thanks for tuning in tonight. Hope you can stick around.
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0: The Heiligdankesang, or Holy Song of Thanksgiving, from a convalescent to the deity. From the string quartet number 15 by Beethoven, played there by the Caldore String Quartet.
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2: Hello, this is Donna Maturo-McAleer, and I've been listening to KUER for more than two decades on my way to and from work, and I love and appreciate the curiosity, the inquiry, and the factual reporting and storytelling. 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

0: pianist Simone Dinnerstein playing the aria from the Goldberg Variations by Johann Sebastian Bach.
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0: beautiful, gentle piece by Lou Harrison called Music for Bill and Me, played by harpist Karen Gottlieb.
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0: Now, of course, during the course of his career, John Cage would do all manner of avant-garde things, not just sticking screws and clothespins into the insides of pianos to make strange piano sounds, but he would write also some very gentle music, particularly in the 1940s, and this is a piece called Dream, played here by Bruce Brubaker.

0: second movement from the Symphony No. 11 by Philip Glass, played by Riccardo Muti and the Chicago Symphony Orchestra.
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0: I take refuge from the Songs of Enlightenment by Donald Skirvin, based on traditional Buddhist texts. We heard The Esoterics, led by Eric Banks. I'm Steve Seal.
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0: light moving by David Lang, kind of dancing as well. Played there by violinist Hilary Hahn and pianist Corey Smythe.
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0: Ever thrown something away thinking that you would never use it again and then instantly regret it? Thought, why did I do that? I could use that. Kind of what happened with Dvorak with his first attempt at writing a piano quintet. He was very dissatisfied with it, so he destroyed the original manuscript, and then he regretted that and went looking for a copy of the original when he found one that a friend had, with the intent of just improving it, but he ended up rewriting the work altogether from scratch in the end. The Piano Quintet in A, Opus 81 by Dvorak, here with pianist Leif Ove Andsnes and friends.

0: The Piano Quintet, Opus 81 by Dvorak, played there by pianist Leivo Ova Onsnes, violins Sarah Chang and Alexander Kerr, viola Wolfram Christ, and cellist Georg Faust.
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0: Violinist Daniel Hope and the Zurich Chamber Orchestra twirling together there with a collection of six German dances from Franz Schubert. I'm Melanie Renata with some Shakespearean sounds in just a tick. This is Music Through the Night.
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2: Hi, my name is Leslie Sparnick. I want to let the team at KUER know how much I appreciate the great work that you do in giving all of us good information that is fair and impartial. The facts are laid out. There's respect, but a fairness in everything that's said. And for me, that makes a big difference. I'm grateful for what you do, and I'm grateful to be a sustaining member now. Thank you. Bye-bye.
0: Known best for his opera Hansel and Gretel, Engelbert Humperdinck crafted music for a ton of other staged productions, including incidental music for several Shakespeare productions. Eventually, he had so much Shakespearean music, he decided to craft a couple of suites. This is his first one, his Shakespeare Suite No. 1, performed by the Bamberg Symphony.

0: A work from a moment in time when Mozart's musical evolution really became impossible to ignore. His 28th Symphony in C major, performed there by the London Mozart Players, Jane Glover at the podium.
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0: Well, they don't call it the Slavonic Quartet for nothing. Written at the height of Dvorak's folk dance fame, the sound of a composer giving the people exactly what they wanted and doing it brilliantly. His 10th string quartet in E flat major, his opus 51, the Prague Quartet performing. I'm Melanie Renata. You're listening to Music Through the Night. And you're about to hear a work from a 1920s silent film.
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0: The music? Fabulous. Passionate. Stunning. The inspiration behind it? Absolutely awful. A newspaper account of a man who murdered a woman in a fit of jealous passion. It's Jalousie from Jacob Godot.

0: Mendelssohn's fiery first piano concerto in G minor, fleshed out in just 3 days. Performed for you there by pianist Murray Pariah and the Academy of St. Martin in the Fields.
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0: Music from the age of silent films. A hit during the golden age of radio. Mozl Troima from Lou Koster. The Estro Armonico Luxembourg Chamber Orchestra performing. I'm Melanie Renata. 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And a product of summer vacation is coming up in just a minute.
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0: The summer break calls for summer projects. And once a young Franz Schubert spent his entire summer break crafting this, his second string quartet in C major. Here's the Melos Quartet.

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0: A burst of a scherzo within that barcarolle. Violinist Cecilia Ziliakis and pianist Bengt Forsberg with the second movement of the violin sonata from Amanda Rittgenmeier. I'm Melanie Renata with a fateful symphony in just a moment. This is Music Through the Night.
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0: Tchaikovsky subtly playing with the idea of fate and choosing your own destiny. His Fifth Symphony in E minor, performed for you there by the Dallas Symphony.
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0: For many, many years, music lovers had only one Haydn cello concerto to love. But there were always rumors of another, an earlier one. Haydn himself had even listed it in his own catalog of works, so the proof existed. But decades passed, then a century, and it stayed buried, lost, perhaps never to be found. And then, nearly 200 years after he wrote it, it just turned up, and it's coming up for you later this hour. I'm Melanie Renata. I'm so glad you're here. Please, stay with me.

0: piece of music sure can say a lot in a short amount of time. Pianist Catherine Stott with an evening prelude by Ernesto Lecuona. Now the musical mood bounces back to vibrancy in just a moment. I'm Melanie Renata.
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1: Within the folk music of Ukraine, you'll find a melancholic melody known as a dumka. And that musical concept got woven into this fantasy on Polish airs by Frédéric Chopin. It's shared with you here by the Philharmonia Orchestra, pianist Misha Dichter, and Neville Mariner at the podium conducting it all.

0: A bit of a potpourri on Polish themes, with a dash of Ukrainian essence. Frédéric Chopin's Fantasy on Polish Airs in A Major, his Opus 13, performed for you there by the Philharmonia Orchestra and pianist Misha Dichter.
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0: fluttering about like the morning birds, flutist Andras Adorian and the Munich Chamber Orchestra, Devion's Flute Concerto in D Major. I'm Melanie Renata with a sprightly little dance from Debussy in just a moment.
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0: Music for a story about a Shakespearean love triangle between some kitchen workers. And I'm not talking about a busboy or a chef or any human, in fact. Romantic drama between a pot, a lid, a twirling stick, and a dishcloth. A one-act play called The Kitchen Review by Bohuslav Martinu. I'm Melanie Renata with some pretty cheerful Baroque in just a bit.
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0: Rolling off on the wrong side of the bed this morning? Not after this, you won't. Mandolinists Christian Schneider and André Saint-Clavier with Le Grand Écurie Chambre du Bois. It's Vivaldi's Concerto for Two Mandolins in G.

0: Just a bit of bright and joyful Baroque for your Monday morning. Vivaldi's Concerto for Two Mandolins in G Major. I'm Melanie Renata. Thank you for being with me this morning. Be sure to be good to yourself today. And be good to your neighbor too, okay?
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0: That is the Act 4 Prelude from Edgar Giacomo Puccini's failed opera, but that prelude remains very much in play today. Riccardo Chailly with the Philharmonic of La Scala. A Serenade for Winds coming up next by Dvorak will feature the Vienna Philharmonic Winds.
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0: One for the film fans, Hook, Flight to Neverland, the Spielberg, Peter Pan. John Williams composed and conducted the Boston Pops Orchestra.
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0: And there you had some music from Peter Tchaikovsky, Orchestral Suite Number 2. Characteristic, that was the Scherzo Burlesque. Very charged work there. Stefan Sanderling and the National Symphony Orchestra of Ireland. 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
1: Hi, my name is Jalynn Bender. I have been listening to KUER for the last couple of years, and I just really enjoy, first off, the just very fact-based reporting. And that I just learn very random things. I find myself saying often, oh, I heard on KUER today. And it usually works into my conversations I'm having in day-to-day life, which I really enjoy. KUER, thank you.
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0: That was the music from Frédéric Chopin's Piano Concerto No. 2, Third Movement, and Royal Scottish National Orchestra. The Royal Scottish National Orchestra was conducted by Benjamin Grosvenor. Or no, he was the piano soloist, the conductor, Adeline Sean.
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0: Symphony number 93, finale by Franz Joseph Haydn. That was Colin Davis conducting the Royal Concertgebouw Orchestra. 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

0: Polonaise, Antonin Dvorak, that was Antal Doradi conducting the Detroit Symphony Orchestra. I'm Kevin O'Connor. 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
0: The gentleman in the title of this fantasy by Joaquin Rodrigo is supposed to be Andre Segovia. After all, it was written for him. But it could just as well apply to anyone who ever picked up a guitar and gave it a sweet voice. And if you're looking for a deep dive, the theme of the masterpiece goes even farther back. Namely, 17th century Spanish Baroque guitarist Gaspar Sanz, who wrote the first instruction book for music for Spanish guitar. Naturally, Joaquin Rodrigo and Andre Segovia were intimate with his works. Fantasy for a Gentleman, coming up.

0: Karen Gohegan was the bassoonist there, the BBC Philharmonic Orchestra, and a rondo from a bassoon concerto. Kind of quick one, wasn't it? By Carl Maria von Faber. I'm Kevin O'Connor, and coming up next, it's that fantasy for a gentleman. And as far as guitarists go, they don't get much classier than the late Andre Segovia.
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0: What a great work to hear this time of day, or any time really, but I like the energy there. Fantasy for a Gentleman, Joaquin Rodrigo and Neville Mariner there, conducted Academy of St. Martin in the Fields. And that was Pepe Romero, the soloist.
1: 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It keeps me abreast of all things Utah as well as all things national. Thank you, KUER.
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0: The Master Singers of Nuremberg, Prelude to Act 1, Richard Wagner. That was the Philharmonia Zurich, conducted by Fabio Luisi. I'm Kevin O'Connor. Have a great day.
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4: Billy Childs is a Grammy Award-winning composer, arranger, and jazz pianist. He's been nominated for 17 Grammys and won 6. A few years ago, he was asked to write a saxophone concerto for rising star Stephen Banks. It's called Diaspora, and it's built around poems by Nayira Wahid, Claude McKay, and Maya Angelou. Stephen Banks is quick to point out that although the saxophone is widely known as a jazz instrument, it was invented to play classical music. And you might say this concerto by Billy Childs is a mix of both. It is on the way in 5 minutes. Good morning. I'm Melissa Owsley. Giacomo Puccini is best remembered for opera, but we'll start the hour with an instrumental piece. It's a kind of simple minuet, his minuet number 1, performed here by the Orchestra of the Auvergne.

0: That was Scherzo alla Russe by Igor Stravinsky, which began life as music for a war movie. The film was North Star, and it was meant to make Americans feel okay about Russia. When Stravinsky and the filmmakers parted company, Aaron Copland ended up writing the score. He used the materia to fulfill a commission from Paul Whiteman, and he ended up with a kind of upbeat piece. That was his Scherzo, performed there by the Cincinnati Symphony Orchestra, led by Pavel Yerby.
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2: 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The Free Mondays in the Park concert series continues through August 17th in Salt Lake City's Liberty Park, beginning at 7 p.m. On August 3rd, it's SLCU, Salvadoran Dance, and Burundi All-Stars East African Music. 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
0: Mozart left behind five violin concertos and a handful of shorter pieces for violin and orchestra. Here's one from that second category. It's a rondo, and it's played by Pinka Zuckerman, who also conducts members of the St. Paul Chamber Orchestra.

0: That was the St. Paul Chamber Orchestra, led by a former music director, violinist, violist for that matter, Pinko Sugarman, playing the Rondo in B-flat major by Mozart. That wraps up this hour of music. I'm Melissa Owsley. Thank you so much for listening.
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0: Hiroki Kakuta wrote that music called Secret of Mana from a video game. La Pieta recorded it in 2012 along with a lot of other gaming music. Angèle Dubois, their artistic director and concertmaster violinist. If the name Randall Thompson sounds familiar to you, it's probably because you know his beautiful Alleluia, which was the best-selling choral work in the United States for many years. 8 years before that, he wrote his second symphony, and it is coming up in a moment.
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0: Here's the Second Symphony by Randall Thompson with the New York Philharmonic under Leonard Bernstein.

0: Randall Thompson's Second Symphony is one of only a handful of pieces that he wrote for orchestra. That performance was recorded at Avery Fisher Hall in 1968. Leonard Bernstein and the New York Philharmonic.
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0: A little serenade for strings by Lars-Erik Larsen. First and last movements sound very similar to my ears. That was the Orebro Chamber Orchestra. Thanks for listening this hour.
1: 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The Utah Retro Game Expo is on August 7th and 8th at the Davis Conference Center in Layton, celebrating retro video games, toy culture, and history. 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

0: For Lenny, as in Leonard Bernstein, variations on New York, New York by Lucas Foss. That was Laura Downs.
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0: No worries of the piano drowning out the cello in that arrangement of the Arpeggione Sonata for cello and harp. That was Ludwig Quandt and Marie-Pierre Longlemay in music by Franz Schubert.
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0: That was ballet music from the opera Macbeth by Giuseppe Verdi with José Sureperiere and the Bournemouth Symphony Orchestra.
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0: Anecdotas 2 by Andres Segovia. That was guitarist David Russell. Chamber music for piano and winds by Mozart. That's in just a minute.
1: Hi, my name is Jalyn Bender. I have been listening to KUER for the last couple of years, and I just really enjoy, first off, the just very fact-based reporting, and that I just learn very random things. I find myself saying often, oh, I heard on KUER today, and it usually works into my conversations I'm having in day-to-day life, which I really enjoy. 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
0: Mozart had a fairly robust ego, and when he first performed his quintet for piano and winds, he wrote to his father, it was greeted by exceptional applause. I myself consider it to be the best thing I have written in my life. I wish you could have heard it, and how beautifully it was performed. Incidentally, to tell you the truth, I was quite tired in the end from so much playing, but it is no mean honor for me that the audience was never tired. Here is that quintet with Mitsuko Uchida and friends in Chamber Music by Mozart.

0: The charming, if I may say so myself, Quintet for Piano and Winds by Mozart, Mitsuko Uchida Piano, Neil Black Oboe, Thea King Clarinet, Frank Lloyd Horn, and Robin O'Neill Bassoon. Beatrix Smetana was 50 when he started to hear a strange noise in his right ear. It soon became a permanent ringing, and eventually he lost his hearing entirely. It was precisely at that moment that he started writing one of his biggest pieces, Ma Vlast, or My Country, an excerpt from that in just a moment.
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0: The fifth of six pieces from Ma Vlast, or My Country, by Bedřich Smetana. That was the Czech Philharmonic Orchestra with conductor Semyon Bychkov.
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1: Beethoven was a great pianist and a thrilling performer. He first played in public when he was 7, and by the time he was 11, he was somewhat of a local celebrity. As he began to compose, he would often feature the piano and, just as often, test out new ideas. In his Concerto No. 1, there are several moments that make me smile, like when the piano finally makes her entrance.

0: The Capriole Suite, written about 100 years ago by Peter Warlock, but based on music that was much older, that was the English String Orchestra, led there by William Boughton. The first of Beethoven's 5 piano concertos is coming up in just a minute.
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0: The Piano Concerto No. 1 in C Major by a young Beethoven. That was Karina Kanellakis and the Netherlands Radio Philharmonic Orchestra with soloist Alice Sarah Ott.
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2: Hello, this is Donna Maturo-McAleer, and I've been listening to KUER for more than two decades on my way to and from work, and I love and appreciate the curiosity, the inquiry, and the factual reporting and storytelling. It keeps me abreast of all things Utah as well as all things national. Thank you, KUER.
0: Alexander Borodin was an accomplished scientist, and he didn't have a whole lot of time to compose, so his productivity is reflected by that. He left behind two full symphonies and a third one that he just started. Here's the scherzo from the Symphony No. 2 by Borodin with the Malmö Symphony Orchestra.

0: That was the scherzo from the Symphony No. 2 by Alexander Borodin, performed by the Malmö Symphony Orchestra. I'm Melissa Owsley. Thanks for your company today.
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0: Adrian Leeper conducting the RTE Concert Orchestra. 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

0: It's called Fall Fair by Godfrey Rideout with Uri Meyer, conducting the Edmonton Symphony Orchestra. I'm Scott Blankenship.
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0: Music from the Royal Palace's suite. That was the main theme by Arthur Bliss. Ramon Gamba conducting the BBC Philharmonic Orchestra.
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0: And the theme comes back around at the end. You just can't get rid of Till Eulenspiegel. Till Eulenspiegel's Merry Pranks by Richard Strauss, with Gustavo Dudamel conducting the Berlin Philharmonic.
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0: Hi, I'm Scott Blankenship with pianist Jenny Lynn playing the work of Frederick Lowe. Next, this is Eliza in Ascot.

0: Robert Schumann's Symphony No. 1 originally had the title Spring's Farewell, but ultimately he went with just Spring, and that was the fourth movement, the finale, with Sir George Sell conducting the Cleveland Orchestra. I'm Scott Blankenship. Thanks a lot for your company this afternoon.
1: Hi, my name is Leslie Sparnick. I want to let the team at KUER know how much I appreciate the great work that you do in giving all of us good information that is fair and impartial. The facts are laid out. There's respect, but a fairness in everything that's said. And for me, that makes a big difference. I'm grateful for what you do, and I'm grateful to be a sustaining member now. Thank you. Bye-bye.

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0: conductor and violinist Pinchas Zukerman with the National Arts Center Orchestra. That was the Rondo for Violin and Strings by Franz Schubert.
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0: written for the 75th anniversary of the Curtis Institute of Music, and for her late younger brother, Andrew Blue. Jennifer Higdon said that Blue Cathedral is a story that commemorates living and passing through places of knowledge and of sharing and of that song called life. Robert Spano, conducting the Atlanta Symphony Orchestra. I'm Scott Blankenship. 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
0: Gustav Mahler once told Jean Sibelius that a symphony must be like the world. It has to embrace everything. Well, that would explain a lot. Have you seen how long some of Mahler's symphonies run? But Sibelius heard him out and was, by all accounts, unmoved. Jean didn't care about embracing the world. He just wanted the thing to make sense as music. Two very different definitions of ambition. I'll get into that argument a little bit later on in the hour, along with the opening movement of Sibelius' Symphony No. 3. This hour starts off with pianist Douglas Riva, Zapateado, composed by Enrique Granados.

0: A concerto for two flutes by Antonio Vivaldi with Nicholas McKeegan, conducting Philharmonia Baroque Orchestra with Janet C. and Stephen Schultz playing the flutes.
1: Hi, my name is Jalynn Bender. I have been listening to KUER for the last couple of years, and I just really enjoy, first off, the just very fact-based reporting, and that I just learn very random things. I find myself saying often, oh, I heard on KUER today, and it usually works into my conversations I'm having in day-to-day life, which I really enjoy. KUER, thank you.
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0: Hi, I'm Scott Blankenship with music by Fanny Mendelssohn for you. Now, she was just as talented as her younger brother, Felix, and some said she was actually the more passionate composer of the two. And Felix published 6 of her songs under his own name. But, you know, years later, Queen Victoria asked Felix, would you play my favorites of your songs? And he had to admit that the one she loved wasn't his, but Fanny's. Let's sample a little bit of Fanny's music here, a romance from her string quartet in E-flat major with the Aben Quartet.

0: The Concert Piece for Piano and Orchestra by Carl Maria von Weber. That was Claudio Abbado conducting the London Symphony Orchestra and pianist Alfred Brendel.
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0: And that's just the beginning of the Symphony No. 3 by Jean Sibelius. That was the Gothenburg Symphony Orchestra. I'm Scott Blankenship. Thanks very much for your company. Always good to have you listening in.
1: At KUER, we believe good journalism means being there. Our reporters are part of the Utah communities they cover, and that gives us a vital inside perspective on local issues. We take the time to vet sources, facts, and context before we report. And as a publicly funded newsroom, we're accountable to you. Find KUER News reporting each weekday during Morning Edition and All Things Considered, and always online at KUER.org.